0: That was Fratres by Arvo Pärt, performed by Richard Tognetti on the violin with the Australian Chamber Orchestra. That concludes your morning in New Zealand. It's time now for the 6 o'clock news, followed by ABC Classic Breakfast.
1: This is ABC News. Good morning, I'm Garrett Mundy. The US president admits he was a little bit perturbed with the Israeli prime minister over military actions in Lebanon, but insists their relationship is solid. Israel has been targeting Iran-backed Hezbollah militants in Lebanon, but the campaign, which has left many civilians dead, has been widely criticised by Western countries and it's hampered US peace talks with Iran. Shortly after Benjamin Netanyahu announced additional strikes, he spoke to Donald Trump on the phone. The US president was asked about that exchange during an interview with the New York Post.
2: Now, Axios reported that you had a phone call with Bibi Netanyahu, the Prime Minister of Israel, in which you were angry with him. You said, "Are you effing crazy? What are you effing doing?" Is that true? Did you speak to him in those terms?
3: I did. I wouldn't say angry. I was a little bit perturbed at his constantly fighting with Lebanon.
1: Kuwait has partially reopened its main airport after Iranian drones attacked it, killing one person and wounding dozens in the latest in back-and-forth attacks by Iran and the US testing a fragile ceasefire. Nick Parmeter reports.
4: The strike has reinforced the risks to residents and travellers in Gulf countries that had considered themselves relative havens before the war, now in its fourth month. It comes after the US targeted an Iranian military facility on an island in the Strait of Hormuz. Talks have dragged on for weeks as mediators seek a more enduring truce in the US-Israeli war with Iran. They're increasingly strained by Israel's broadening war with Iran-backed Hezbollah in Lebanon. A regional official says Iran wants a separate ceasefire in Lebanon enforced before returning to talks. US President Donald Trump claims that negotiations are continuing.
1: Ukrainian President Volodymyr Zelensky says strikes on an oil terminal in St. Petersburg demonstrate Ukraine's capacity to hit targets deep inside Russia. Europe correspondent Catherine Diss reports.
5: Footage shows thick columns of smoke rising in the air as blasts ring out at an oil terminal in Russia's second largest city, St. Petersburg. The Ukrainian drone strike came just hours before the Russian President Vladimir Putin was set to showcase an economic forum described as his version of Davos. Ukrainian President Volodymyr Zelensky confirmed the drones had hit the fuel terminal and that they had also struck a military facility on an island nearby, where part of Russia's Baltic Sea fleet and shipbuilding capabilities are located. Catherine Diss, ABC News.
1: Senior Federal Minister Murray Watt has labelled the United States' latest tariffs proposal as completely unfair. The latest tariffs range from 10 to 12.5% and could be imposed on dozens of countries, including Australia, from next month. The Trump administration claims the tariffs are being imposed because countries have failed to address forced labour in their supply chains. Senator Watt has told Nine, Australia has some of the best anti-slavery legislation in the world.
6: We just think that this tariff is completely unfair. We've done a good job, I think, of making sure that Australia has been shielded from some of these tariffs that the US has administered with other countries, and we'll be fighting this one hard as well.
1: A new study from Carers WA and the University of Western Australia has found an increasing number of young people who care for their family members are falling through the gaps. The report found many school-aged carers have been taking on greater responsibilities at the expense of their own education and well-being. Carers WA Chief Executive Richard Newman says better identification and support of young carers in schools is necessary.
7: Young carers are shying away from that social connection with their friends and dropping out of school at an alarming rate or not going to classes simply because they're looking after somebody in their home who has an illness or a disability.
1: In the AFL, Adelaide has made two changes for tonight's home clash with Geelong. Veteran Taylor Walker comes in for the suspended Riley Thilthorpe, while debutante Hugo Hall-Khan replaces the injured Isaac Rankin. Crows forward Darcy Fogarty says Hall-Khan fits in well with the team.
8: His football's really exciting. We've obviously only had the one training session with him, but we watched his highlights and he's a pretty smooth mover, so I think everyone's pretty excited to play with him.
1: Thursday's weather, some morning fog likely over the inland southern southwest land division, far northwest Kimberley and central and western Pilbara. Early morning frost over the southern and eastern central wheat belt through to the great southern, far northwest, southeast coastal and southwest goldfields. Light showers possible near the south and Eucla coasts. The chance of some fog for Perth early this morning ahead of a sunny afternoon. Light winds becoming northeasterly, 15 to 20 kilometres an hour this morning before tending easterly in the early afternoon. A forecast top of 19 degrees. Right now in Perth, it's 7.1. ABC News.
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11: We have 3 whole hours together today and some beautiful, beautiful tunes coming up for you. Let's start with one of them. Just a moment to drift away to think, yep, today is going to be a good one.

The meditation from Thais by Massenet. Barbara Jane Gilby there playing the violin, the Tasmanian Symphony Orchestra. Sometimes we just need to start our day right with the beautiful. Florence Price for you here. This is her string quartet number 2.

It's warm, isn't it? Like bread baking in an oven. Florence Price has string quartet number 2 in A minor, the second movement. Please tell me you have some bread in your oven baking this morning. You're one of those people who wakes up and, oh, smell wafts through the house. One of the great pleasures in life, isn't it? You're listening to ABC Classic, Megan Burson with you, 19 minutes past 6. A short one here before Early Early Music Club. This is by Australian composer Frederick Septimus Kelly. It's his cycle of lyrics, but we're in the third movement, which is a very gentle idyll.

It's an Australian gem, that one, The Idyll, from The Cycle of Lyrics by Frederick Septimus Kelly. Did you hear also a bit of Doris Day? Once I had a secret love. Do you remember that piece? I feel like there was a bit of crossover of melody. Tamara Anna-Chislovska at the piano. It's time for Early Early Music Club. You've rocked up for the coolest club going around on radio. Now, this morning we play this man quite often. His name is Orlando de Lazos, and he wrote an extraordinary amount of music. He was from the late 1500s, a Franco-Flemish composer. But the wonderful thing about what Orlando de Lazos did for us was that he furthered this idea of polyphony, so multiple musical lines coming together. Now, he's showing off, I reckon, in this one. It's called Dixit Martha. It's a motet for nine voices. And what he's doing here is actually depicting a conversation between Jesus and Mary. And you can hear snippets of that conversation unfolding through the different vocal moments. The music of Orlando de Lazos.

0: Dixit Martha, a motet for nine voices by Orlando de Lazos, and that was the Studio of Ancient Musicians of Montreal performing. That's Early Early Music Club. How cool is it? It's a beautiful piece of music. 28 past six.
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A lovely message here saying, will sheep are safely grazing on Tangarang country. As you look out over the paddocks maybe this morning as they fly by you, if you're in your car driving along or just sipping on a cuppa looking out your window. Sheep May Safely Graze. It's by J.S. Bach, where that is from the Wise Virgin, a Virgin's Ballet Suite. David Stanhope conducting the Tasmanian Symphony Orchestra in that beautiful Australian ballet collaboration. 24 to 7, you're listening to ABC Classic. We're about to hear a Spanish dance by Lucas Ruiz de Ribas, one of the great names in the classical canon. Max Brook, though, for you now. This is from his eight pieces for clarinet, cello and piano. We're in the final moment here, the Oslo Philharmonic Chamber Group.

Max Brook, his eight pieces for clarinet, cello and piano, the eighth of the set, the Oslo Philharmonic Chamber Group performing. Nice and gentle. It's like a big warm hug. That's the brief this morning, isn't it? Sometimes on a Thursday you need it. What is it with Thursdays? You get to a Thursday and you think, oh. And then a couple of days left. Looking forward to the weekend, and what a weekend it's going to be with the ABC Classic 100 Greatest of All Time. Big, big, big. That's what's happening. Lucas Ruiz de Rubias, that's his Españolatas.

The Españoletas by Lucas Ruiz de Ribas. That's Ludovico's band performing from their album, The Italian Ground. It's a 6:45 on your Thursday morning. What are we today? 4th of June. Almost mid-year, right? Don't start thinking about things like tax. Start thinking about things like the ABC Classic Greatest of All Time. It's happening this weekend. It kicks off at 10 a.m. on Saturday morning. That's Eastern Time. 9:30 a.m. Central Time and 8 a.m. Western Time. I'm going to do that again because that was a little shabby. 10 a.m. Eastern Time, 9:30 a.m. Central Time and 8 a.m. Western Time. That's when we're starting on Saturday morning and again on Sunday morning. So we're going all the way through the weekend. I'm already starting to plan my snacks because I think there are going to be a lot of them had.

Gentle Bise this morning. The Girl from Arles, Suite Number 2, the third movement. That's James Galway playing the flute with the Berlin Philharmonic Orchestra on ABC Classic. Now, here is a composer that we don't play very often, and I feel that Mozart is to blame. Mozart's to blame for a lot of this happening because he was so extraordinary. He really did overshadow a lot of the other composers who are writing at the same time. This is a Czech composer called Jurecki. And he was a band leader predominantly in the first half of his kind of music career. So he would play timpani, he would lead bands and things like that. But then he picked up the oboe and became an oboe professional. His oboe quartet, number one.

He was a man who could do all sorts of things. He was a Czech composer, Dzhujetsky, who was living in the same time as Mozart and Salieri. In fact, Salieri was a man who premiered a lot of his works, conducted them, things like that. You're listening there to his Oboe Quartet No. 1, the opening movement on ABC Classic. David in Canberra, you say that you're going to be watching the footy this weekend on mute while you tune into the hit parade, as you call it, the ABC Classic 100 Greatest of All Time. That's smart. Very smart. Two birds, one stone, as they say. 4 minutes to seven on ABC Classic. And this one going out to Anne as well. It's something to put a pep in your step. Anne, you are visiting Australia from New Zealand. You've been here for a few weeks hanging out with family. Is something for you to put a smile on your face?

That's the music of Vivaldi, his mandolin concerto in C, the opening movement, the Venice Baroque Orchestra with Avi Avital, your soloist there. I've got this message saying, thanks for mentioning bread baking. It reminded me to get up and kick off the second proofing. Otherwise, I'd be baking late tonight. I'm here for any reminder that you need. If you need reminding about a task, let me know. I'll remind you. It's news time.

0: In this bulletin, hostilities continue in the Middle East. The US proposes sweeping new tariffs on dozens of countries, including Australia. AI continues to reshape the national job market, and a four-year-old girl killed in a Perth car crash. Good morning. This is ABC News. I'm Garrett Mundy. One person has been killed and more than 60 others injured in an Iranian missile and drone attack on Kuwait. Middle East correspondent Matthew Doran reports.
1: The strikes have shaken the Gulf state and shown once more just how dangerous the region still is, even with a ceasefire technically in force between the US and Iran. Vision shared on social media showed one of the terminal buildings at the country's airport with significant damage, and Kuwaiti authorities have described the attack as an example of criminal Iranian aggression. In all, 13 missiles and 17 drones were launched at Kuwait, with Iran also targeting places such as Bahrain, home to the US Navy's regional headquarters, as the US attacked a ship in the Gulf and launched strikes on an Iranian island. Matthew Doran, ABC News, Jerusalem.
0: Israel's Prime Minister Benjamin Netanyahu has played down a fiery phone call with US President Donald Trump in which he was called crazy and told to stop plans to bomb Beirut. President Trump also told Mr. Netanyahu Israel's invasion of Lebanon is holding back peace talks to end the broader conflict with Iran. It comes as Israel and Hezbollah continue to trade assaults near their border, while the Lebanese and Israeli ambassadors to the US are holding talks in Washington. Mr. Netanyahu has told CNBC News he regularly speaks to the American leader.
2: Well, I'm not going to get into details of our conversations. We've had thousands, a lot of them. And if you think this is a crisis, you should be in some other conversations. But we've always found a way. We have so many agreements. We agree on the main things.
0: The United States will allow countries like Australia to plead their case to not be hit with new proposed tariffs. North America correspondent Cayman Gok explains.
3: The latest tariffs range from 10 to 12.5% and could be imposed on dozens of countries, including Australia, from next month. The Trump administration claims the tariffs are being imposed because countries have failed to address forced labour in their supply chains. But Donald Trump said earlier in the year he would look at alternative options to implement his tariff agenda after the US Supreme Court ruled in February his sweeping duties on imported goods were illegal, forcing America to start refunding levies to importers. Australia, the UK and other nations say the most recent tariffs are unjustified. Cayman Gok, ABC News, Washington.
0: The Prime Minister says the United States gave no notice about its latest tariffs proposal. Australia is among 45 countries facing the new tariff. Anthony Albanese says the proposals are unjustified and inconsistent with the nation's free trade agreement.
4: There is an ideological disagreement where the United States administration has broken with what was a decades-long understanding that tariffs are not positive for the country that is imposing them.
0: Officials from the Australian Submarine Agency say they've been talking to US counterparts since the start of last year about possible changes to the AUKUS pathway. It was recently announced that Australia will buy three second-hand submarines from the US in the 2030s rather than two second-hand and one new as first planned. The government argues the new plan was always its preference as three in-service submarines are simpler to operate. The Submarine Agency's Vice Admiral Jonathan Meade has told Senate Estimates the change is the result of long discussions with the United States.
5: We have been working with the US now for discussions for about the last 12 months or more on seeing if there was scope as their industrial base matured. Was there scope to turn the production into an in-service?
0: The government has defended its decision to allow non-citizens access to its 5% home deposit scheme during a fiery session in Senate Estimates. About 51,000 permanent residents have received support from the scheme since it expanded to include non-citizens in 2023. Liberal Senator Andrew Bragg asked how the government justified supporting migrants through the scheme. Labor member Tim Ayres says he doesn't think it was controversial.
6: Australians who are permanent residents have settled permanently here in Australia. Many of them are in our suburbs, in families where they are grandparents, taxpayers, in our defence forces. They are part of the Australian community.
0: A new employment report says artificial intelligence is reshaping Australia's job market, but not yet through widespread job cuts. Here's National Work reporter Bronwyn Herbert.
7: The report published by consultancy firm Deloitte finds AI is reducing the number of new roles being created. partner David Rumbin says while there has been significant job losses in the tech sector attributed to AI, these are only part of the story. He says it's likely to be increased hiring in roles that depend on human skill.
8: You still need that strong element of judgment, reasoning, empathy.
7: The report also forecasts 82 occupations as AI disrupted, as well as jobs that will be enhanced by AI tools.
0: Perth police are calling for information regarding a fatal crash in Canning Vale in the city's south yesterday afternoon, in which a four-year-old girl died. A grey hatchback was driving east on Boardman Road around 3:15 when it collided with an orange coupe. The 32-year-old female driver of the hatchback was taken to hospital alongside her passengers, an 8-year-old boy and the 4-year-old girl. All three were taken to Fiona Stanley Hospital. The girl died there. The 29-year-old female driver of the coupe sustained minor injuries. The rural chair of the Royal Australian College of General Practitioners says more regional doctors are closing due to the cost of bulk billing. Kalbarri's only GP clinic announced it would close this month, saying switching to a federal government fully bulk billed model had been unviable. The college's Michael Clements says rebates don't cover higher operating costs in the regions. He says there's a growing trend of country practices becoming financially unviable.
9: We're learning more and more that Medicare alone is insufficient to make a viable practice. And so that story, while sad, is certainly being played out elsewhere in the state and in the country.
0: The UN Special Rapporteur on the Right to a Healthy Environment says the federal government did not adequately assess the climate impacts of extending Woodside's Northwest Shelf gas project. Environment Minister Murray Watt granted Woodside a 40-year extension in September last year, drawing out the facility's lifespan until 2070. Astrid Puentes-Riagnu has made submissions to three federal court challenges against the decision. She says the extension should be reconsidered to ensure compliance with international law.
10: Climate change is a huge risk for every country everywhere. And so it's very important for Australia to make sure that if there are activities that will increase fossil fuels, that the whole analysis is done correctly.
0: In a statement, Woodside said the extension was approved after a comprehensive assessment by both state and federal governments, adding the company respects human rights. Environment Minister Murray Watt said his decision was made in accordance with the law. A water main has burst on the Causeway Bridge south of the Perth CBD, blocking one of the northbound lanes and leaving a large amount of water on the road. Main Roads is working to fix the issue. It's advised drivers to slow down to 40 kilometres an hour when approaching the area. There is moderate congestion on the Canning Highway off-ramp, which leads to the bridge. Now with sport, here's Chris Mitchell.
11: The Adelaide AFL coach says they're refreshed and return from their bye ready to host rivals Geelong to open round 13. The Crows lost to Hawthorn before their break, and the Cats come into the clash after their narrow loss to Carlton. Crows coach Matthew Nicks says after some time to rejuvenate, they're eager to get into the second half of the season.
12: Our bye drops, you know, right in the middle of the season, which works quite well. I think we'll benefit from that as a group.
11: The world number one, Aryna Sabalenka, is out of the French Tennis Open after losing her quarterfinal clash with the Russian Diana Schneider. Last year's losing finalist was a setup and leading 4-1 in the second before the 25th seed won 12 of the final 13 games to claim a 2-1 victory. In the men's draw, Flavio Cabolli is through to his first major semi-final after beating the fourth seed Felix Auger-Aliassime. The 10th seed fighting back from a set down to win 4-6, 6-4, 6-4, 6-4. And the Formula One driver Charles Leclerc has agreed a new long-term contract with his team Ferrari. Leclerc is currently third in the Drivers' Championship.
0: WA's weather, a weak trough near the Kimberley and Pilbara coast will push offshore as a ridge over southern WA moves east in coming days, and a ridge over the south of the state will move east today and Friday. A broad trough is developing near the west coast. Light showers possible today near the south and Eucla coasts after some early morning fog along the southwest land division and frost through the central wheat belt. For Perth, a sunny day, east to northeasterly winds, 15 to 20 kilometres an hour, becoming light later in the afternoon. Increasing again easterly 15 to 20 kilometres an hour in the late evening. A forecast top of 19 degrees. Right now in Perth, it is 6.7 degrees. ABC News, it's 10 past 7.
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14: How are you doing?
13: Thursday morning is the 4th of June. We were talking last hour about Mozart and how he had a real monopoly on the classical music scene. Everyone wanted a piece of Mozart. The question is, will he make it into the countdown this weekend? Will he make the top 100? Will he make number one? Will he make the top 10? It's already been decided because voting has closed and you voted. Will this one make the cut on the weekend?

Mozart. Here's Piano Concerto No. 21. That's the third movement. The Cleveland Orchestra performing with Mitsuko Uchida at the piano. 17 past seven. How are you going on your Thursday morning? Just getting out and about in the world. Kids off to school. Lunch is packed. You're off to work today, maybe? Sibelius coming up for you. He's taking us on a big adventure. Also Tartini, actually. So we're on a roller coaster ride with Tartini, just flashy, wonderful violin playing coming your way. This is by Australian composer Alfred Hill, his string quartet, No. 5.

It's known as The Allies, the String Quartet No. 5 by Alfred Hill, the second movement the Australian String Quartet performing. Just about to tick over 24 past 7 here on ABC Classic. Are you ready for a real violin shred? This is from Tartini, his violin concerto in A major, and you're about to hear Shoshan Saranossian play the violin.

0: Tartini, his violin concerto in A, the opening movement, the Venice Baroque Orchestra, and Shushan Serenossian playing the violin.
1: Evening Concert is your ticket to this year's Coriel Music Festival, direct from McLaren Vale. 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

very fun, very flitty movement, isn't it? Lots of wind movement happening there. You'd imagine that for those poor flute players, it's a hard play. The quintet by André Caplet, the L'Avance Française, performing. It's 26 minutes to 8. You're tuning to ABC Classic Breakfast, French music galore this hour, because some Ravel coming up for you from Le Tombeau de Couperin, if you know that one. Glorious. When it comes to something like Le Tombeau de Couperin, think of your favourite French buttery dinner. Oh, not too much, just a little bit, but buttery as. Sibelius. Now, this is called Cadre's Dance. It's actually a blending of two dances from the original music that Sibelius wrote from Belshazzar's Feast Suite.

Sibelius. There's something about flutes this morning. A lot of flutes in the lineup. It's Flute Thursday. Is that going to be a thing? 21 to 8 here on ABC Classic. It's the music of Sibelius, Kadra's Dance. That's the BBC Symphony Orchestra with Sakari Aramo conducting, bringing you back home to Australia. This is called Morning Chorus of Birds by Aussie composer Graham Kerner.

Morning Chorus of Birds from the Suite Between Two Worlds by Australian composer Graham Koerner, the Tasmanian Symphony Orchestra. Richard Mills conducting. I said it was a flute Thursday. Graham, you've written in to say, surely it should be tuba Thursday and flute Friday. Is there an instrument starting with the? Theremin. Theremin Thursdays. Theremin Thursdays. Theme Thursdays? Let me keep thinking about that one. Actually, you think about that one. 0437 236 777. What can we explore on a Thursday that rhymes, that starts with a th? I think Theremin Thursdays could go off. Here is a Ravel. We were talking about those buttery French dishes.

from La Tombe de Couperin. That's the Rigaudon, played by Catherine Stott at the piano, the music of Ravel. 11 minutes to 8 on ABC Classic. How could I have missed this one? Because we were talking about what we could do on a Thursday. Theme Thursday, theremin Thursday, tuba Thursday, Graham put forward. How could I forget theorbo? Theorbo Thursday. I mean, there's only one place that you could hear a theorbo on a Thursday, and that's right here on ABC Classic. It's niche. And that's what we like. I'll have fish out a theorbo for you a little later. Yes, you're tuning into ABC Classic and we are getting very excited because this weekend, the ABC Classic 100, the countdown is happening. It starts on Saturday morning, 10 o'clock Eastern Time, 9:30 Central Time and 8 a.m. Western Time. And we start at number 100, counting all the way up to one. That will happen at around, I'm guessing it'll happen at around 5:30 on Sunday. So you have a full weekend of the best, the greatest of all time music as voted by you. It's going to absolutely go off. So get your weekend plans sorted so that you can listen. If you're heading out, take ABC Classic with you as always. This is Rachel Portman.

It's the Dolomites Suite by Rachel Portman, the LGT young soloist performing the second movement on ABC Classic, full of drama and really pushing forward this morning. 6 minutes to wait as you head on out the door.

Oh, I promised you something nice and calm and sweet, and then I played you the wrong movement of the Dolly Suite, but energetic. There you go. It's like a lucky dip here on ABC Classic. Fauré's Dolly Suite, that's the sixth movement the Seattle Symphony Orchestra performing. 8:03 on your Thursday morning. Do you have time for one more dance before the news? It's just a short one. It's from the Nutcracker, so on your tiptoes. Do a couple of stretches. This is the Queensland Symphony Orchestra with the Russian Dance.

0: Whirling Up to the News, that's the Russian Dance by Tchaikovsky from the Nutcracker here on ABC Classic. Now, a lot of you writing in to say what you're going to be doing this weekend while you're listening to the ABC Classic 100. I love this one because it's so productive. Pamela, you say you're going to be doing your annual darning slash mending festival while listening to the ABC Classic 100. You say all your socks get repaired, all of them. I mean, that's productivity at its finest. We're also talking about what we could do on a Thursday here on ABC Classic Breakfast. And we're talking about Theremin Thursdays, Theorbo Thursdays, but this one is my absolute favourite. I think this is from Rachel. You say, please, it has to be Cello Thursday. Okay.
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